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18: The Max. Well, you can expect quiet weather overnight tonight. Temperatures a little on the cooler end, dropping down into the 40s. Sunday should be gorgeous, though, with highs in the mid-70s, plenty of sunshine, and no rain. I'm News Channel 3 weather expert, Max Claypool.

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8: Well, you can expect quiet weather overnight tonight. Temperatures a little on the cooler end, dropping down into the 40s. Sunday should be gorgeous, though, with highs in the mid-70s, plenty of sunshine, and no rain. I'm News Channel 3 weather expert Max Claypool.
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0: You can also look up and then do your best to follow what is known as the American Heart Association's Life's Essential 8. These are things everyone can do to decrease the risk of heart disease. I'm Dr. Sanjay Gupta, helping you live a better life.
1: 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Turn it up, Memphis. 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Hey!

0: Polar end dropping down into the 40s. Sunday should be gorgeous though, with highs in the mid-70s, plenty of sunshine, and no rain. I'm News Channel 3 weather expert, Max Claypool.
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0: Hey, if you're looking for something to do on a Sunday morning, have I got a deal for you. 3 hours of really good music. It's called the Blues Brunch. It starts at 9. It's brought to you by the University of Memphis, home of the Tigers. The Blues Brunch, Sunday morning on the Max.
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6: Across the country right now, at this very moment, there are probably arguments taking place about who's doing more of the housework, the homework, the shuttling of kids from this activity to that. It's true. By and large, women do more of this than men. But doesn't have to be that way. And if you and your spouse can level that playing field, it's going to make both of you and your kids happier. Psychologist Yelena Kecmanovic says this might be how you get there. As hard as it might be at first, try to think of your partner like a teammate, not an adversary. Learn how to do some of the chores your partner does to get a better understanding of how much effort something takes. And finally, take the time to acknowledge what the other person is doing. And every now and then, even express your appreciation. That'll go a long way. I'm Dr. Sanjay Gupta, helping you live a better life.
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0: cooler end, dropping down into the 40s. Sunday should be gorgeous, though, with highs in the mid-70s, plenty of sunshine, and no rain. I'm News Channel 3 weather expert, Max Claypool.
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7: For years, scientists have been studying the association between depression and dementia. As you might expect, the relationship is complicated. But there's this new study out of the UK which found it's not just broad strokes. There are six symptoms of depression that are especially correlated with dementia risk years later. Number one, losing confidence in yourself. Two, not being able to face up to your problems. Three, not feeling warmth or affection from other people. Four, feeling nervous and anxious all the time. Five, not being satisfied with the way tasks are carried out. And finally, six, difficulty concentrating. What we could be seeing here is the impact of people becoming less social, or that certain changes in the brain lead to both depression and dementia. But dementia takes longer to manifest. If you notice these symptoms, talk to your doctor about it. I'm Dr. Sanjay Gupta, helping you live a better life.
8: 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A shopping spree? A trip to the spa? 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
15: Well, you can expect quiet weather overnight tonight. Temperatures a little on the cooler end, dropping down into the 40s. Sunday should be gorgeous, though, with highs in the mid-70s, plenty of sunshine, and no rain. I'm News Channel 3 weather expert, Max Claypool.

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10: 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Certified strength and conditioning coach Dana Santos told us, recovery is about choosing the right kind of movement at the right time. 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I'm Dr. Sanjay Gupta, helping you live a better life.
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22: Well, you can expect quiet weather overnight tonight. Temperatures a little on the cooler end, dropping down into the 40s. Sunday should be gorgeous, though, with highs in the mid-70s, plenty of sunshine, and no rain. I'm News Channel 3 weather expert Max Claypool.
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5: If you are the parent of an infant, it can be really hard to find baby foods that are truly healthy for your child. According to a new study out of UNC Chapel Hill, almost three-quarters of baby foods are ultra-processed and may contain additives that are linked to potential health problems later in life. The study's lead author said what shocked her was that the top ingredient in 71% of these baby foods wasn't a fruit or vegetable. It was one or more additives that babies' guts are not fully developed enough to be able to handle. Eating the right food at this stage of life is so important because this is when children begin developing dietary preferences for the rest of their lives. So take the extra time to look at the ingredient labels on the foods you are buying. You're going to want short lists and also ingredients that you recognize. I'm Dr. Sanjay Gupta, helping you live a better life.
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7: Well, you can expect quiet weather overnight tonight. Temperatures a little on the cooler end, dropping down into the 40s. Sunday should be gorgeous, though, with highs in the mid-70s, plenty of sunshine, and no rain. I'm News Channel 3 weather expert Max Claypool.
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0: quiet weather overnight tonight. Temperatures a little on the cooler end, dropping down into the 40s. Sunday should be gorgeous, though, with highs in the mid-70s, plenty of sunshine, and no rain. I'm News Channel 3 weather expert Max Claypool.
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0: 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It's called the Blues Brunch. It starts at 9. It's brought to you by the University of Memphis, home of the Tigers. 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
11: A Better Life with Dr. Sanjay Gupta.
12: For years, scientists have been studying the association between depression and dementia. As you might expect, the relationship is complicated. But there's this new study out of the UK which found it's not just broad strokes. There are six symptoms of depression that are especially correlated with dementia risk years later. Number one, losing confidence in yourself. Two, not being able to face up to your problems. Three, not feeling warmth or affection from other people. Four, feeling nervous and anxious all the time. Five, not being satisfied with the way tasks are carried out. And finally, six, difficulty concentrating. What we could be seeing here is the impact of people becoming less social, or that certain changes in the brain lead to both depression and dementia. But dementia takes longer to manifest. If you notice these symptoms, talk to your doctor about it. I'm Dr. Sanjay Gupta, helping you live a better life.
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6: Well, you can expect quiet weather overnight tonight. Temperatures a little on the cooler end, dropping down into the 40s. Sunday should be gorgeous, though, with highs in the mid-70s, plenty of sunshine, and no rain. I'm News Channel 3 weather expert Max Claypool.
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4: Well, you can expect quiet weather overnight tonight. Temperatures a little on the cooler end, dropping down into the 40s. Sunday should be gorgeous, though, with highs in the mid-70s, plenty of sunshine, and no rain. I'm News Channel 3 weather expert Max Claypool.
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0: Hey, if you're looking for something to do on a Sunday morning, have I got a deal for you. 3 hours of really good music. It's called the Blues Brunch. It starts at 9. It's brought to you by the University of Memphis, home of the Tigers. The Blues Brunch, Sunday morning on the Max.
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0: Hey, if you're looking for something to do on a Sunday morning, have I got a deal for you. 3 hours of really good music. It's called the Blues Brunch. It starts at 9. 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
6: More nice weather is on tap Sunday. Highs are going to be in the mid-70s with sunny skies. No rain in the forecast. Mornings and evenings are a bit cool. And then Monday will be in the low 80s. I'm News Channel 3 weather expert Max Claypool.
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16: If you're someone who isn't super active, just thinking about the amount of exercise you're supposed to get every week can feel daunting. 75 minutes of vigorous exercise, 150 minutes of moderate intensity exercise. It's a lot. But I have some good news for you in the form of a recent study out of Norway. Researchers found that for most sedentary people, getting just 5 more minutes of meaningful movement a day had a statistically significant impact on their expected lifespan. So did reducing the amount of time they sat every day by just 30 minutes. That's not to say that this bare minimum is what you should aspire to, but I think it's a good reminder that doing something is always better than doing nothing. The point is, just get started. Work just a little bit more movement into your daily routine, and don't even think of it as exercise. I'm Dr. Sanjay Gupta, helping you live a better life.
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2: Welcome, everyone. We are the Geek Patrol, and our microphones don't have a stun setting. I'm Joe Thorderson here with my buddy Brandon Olmstead and our pal Max over there behind the glass. And, boy, today I'm looking forward to our conversation coming up shortly, Brandon. We're calling this the collectible popcorn bucket phenomenon.
3: I mean, that's the best thing you can call it.
2: It's not new. I bought the last one I bought was from Civil War. So yeah. What was that, 2015?
3: Well, I mean, it's not new, but they've gotten significantly crazier.
2: Yeah.
3: Like,
4: and it's not something you'd use as a garbage can, as I know that you use your popcorn bucket for.
2: It's not garbage, though. Dude, it's things. I put stuff in there. I don't put, like, you know, wet towels.
3: I'm gonna let you know, Max. You know, you can say that about me, though, because I've got an Ant-Man, a Top Gun, and a Star Wars The Last Jedi.
2: Yeah.
3: That are used to collect, you know, paper trash, you know, next to various nightstands and whatnot.
4: Oh, well, I'm fine with The Last Jedi being something that's used for garbage.
2: Yeah, that one for sure. And also this will probably spill over into novelty collectibles, because, well, I mean you know, that's a fun topic.
3: There's so many weird things out there that, you know, us geeks, you know, we find them and we go, yes, I need this.
2: You can't live without it. Well, yeah. It's just one of those impulse buys that you have to have.
3: So, right.
2: Yeah. All right. But before we get to that, Brandon, this is interesting. Okay. Now, we watched the trailer for Clayface, which is coming out right around Halloween, yep. October 23rd. And I always like Max's take first because he's a guy that almost never goes to the movies.
3: Right.
2: You watch movies, Max, but you're a hard sell. So what do you think?
4: I like something that's... I'm excited about something that's different. And like I was saying in an episode prior, I like the idea of comics that are sort of self-contained and episodic. And I think this is very self-contained in its own little universe. And this character gets the shine on their own. And it's a different take because... when you think about Clayface as a character, he is pretty horrifying. And if you do it right, he lends himself better to horror than just a goofy guy on a CGI screen. Because
3: yeah. True.
2: Because he's an old character. He's been around since the 40s, right?
4: Because the thing is, he represents a guy who's almost kind of like a man who fell from grace and everything. Because it's like he was like a handsome actor and everything. And then all of a sudden, he has this transformation. And it's like it's really creepy, but... you can't entirely fault. It's kind of like I'm a Ben Grimm and everything. These guys just got handed very unfair cards.
2: Well, I got a question about that, Brandon, because, okay, folks, and, you know, we're talking about Clayface from the Batman comics that, and he looks, I love Batman the Animated Series. It is hands down the best, but Clayface, they overdid him a little. I mean, he was huge for one thing, but Brandon,
3: yeah,
2: Clayface, if I'm correct, doesn't it take effort to look normal for him? Like, if he's going to impersonate somebody or if he wants to just look like himself, he doesn't do that just naturally, right?
3: No. He has to put effort in because his face droops. It sags. It literally is just like molding clay.
2: Right.
3: Yeah.
2: Okay.
3: And the way it looks like with the route they're going here, they're using the Matt Hagen clay face. Which is the more well-known iteration. There's been four different Clayfaces in the comics, but we know Matt as the wonderful Hollywood actor that, you know, was, you know, if you watch it in the animated series, he was friends with Bruce Wayne, and, you know, he was looking for some sort of thing that would basically help keep him young because he was starting to, you know, age, and he didn't look, and it was causing his face to become malleable.
2: This is a warning tale against cosmetic surgery.
4: Botox. Yeah.
3: But in this, you know, it's like, it looks like in this that he gets horribly disfigured and the, you know, the experimental surgery to replace his face goes horribly wrong. And then he goes on a revenge-filled mission to take out those who have caused him issues.
2: Well, they're making this look like a horror movie, which is...
3: If you look at the description as far as the identifiers, body horror, monster horror, showbiz drama, horror thriller.
2: Well, here's the thing I was wondering, too, because in the trailer, a couple of times we see him laying in a bathtub. So I'm wondering, does he put the stopper in? Is that because, like, if he's sleeping, he might
5: I don't know. That's what I'm wondering.
3: Well, I mean, you know, it's like, it's kind of
5: so
3: like
5: he needs a place to gather all his.
3: Yeah, I mean, it makes sense. It's like, you know, you get into the bathtub, you make sure the stopper's in, you fall asleep, you kind of turn into a puddle of goo.
5: Right.
3: And then, you know, when you wake up, I mean, come on. Clayface's power in and of itself is actually really intriguing.
5: Well, that's what I was going to say. Psychologically, Max, I know you love to dive into the psychology of things. Well, think of the effort that, okay, he's got to mentally focus on looking like somebody and emoting like them and acting and impersonating. I don't know, I mean, man. That sounds very intense.
3: And honestly, think about what happens if you're like strolling down the road and you just, your mind starts to wander and then all of a sudden your legs start to melt.
5: and I'm just thinking, well, you say, is Clayface motivated by revenge?
3: Oh,
5: is
3: yeah.
5: that his whole thing?
3: Oh, yeah.
5: Against who? Like, what about when he gets his revenge? Then what?
3: Well, by that point, he's, you know, he has to protect himself from those who are seeking revenge against him. At which point, the way you do that is you kill everybody in your path. That's Monster 101.
5: So that's what I'm wondering, because he's an actor.
3: Yeah.
5: And is he affected by, did it affect his mind?
3: Oh,
5: yeah.
3: The whole situation, it basically, it's the same as like, you know, with Two-Face or actually 90% of the Batman villains.
5: Yeah.
3: Something happened and then they snap.
4: That makes me think of something interesting. I once remember in a psychology class and everything, they said like the idea of like, what would our brain look like if it was just like kind of flattened out into a sheet and everything? Because our brain is just sort of like this compressed matter and everything. So imagine what a imagine what a Clayface brain looks like. It's more spread out. Like, that's bizarre.
5: Yeah. No, I think this could be very interesting.
3: How did you make a body horror discussion gross, man?
5: Well, it sounds interesting, and if they do it well, what I like is I don't recognize this actor. He's got an intense face, but I like when you get no-name actor, or at least, you know, lesser-known actors.
4: Well, and I guess I forgot that we're talking to people around breakfast.
5: Yeah, well, that's okay.
3: The actor's name is Tom Rhys-Harries. And I'm looking at it. I've seen a couple of the things he's been in, but I don't think he's actually, you know, ever been a major character in any of these.
5: Okay. All right. We're going to have a few parting thoughts about Clayface when we come back here on Geek Tank Radio.
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12: Across the country right now, at this very moment, there are probably arguments taking place about who's doing more of the housework, the homework, the shuttling of kids from this activity to that. It's true. By and large, women do more of this than men. But doesn't have to be that way. And if you and your spouse can level that playing field, it's going to make both of you and your kids happier. Psychologist Yelena Kecmanovich says this might be how you get there. As hard as it might be at first, try to think of your partner like a teammate, not an adversary. Learn how to do some of the chores your partner does to get a better understanding of how much effort something takes. And finally, take the time to acknowledge what the other person is doing, and every now and then, even express your appreciation. That'll go a long way. I'm Dr. Sanjay Gupta, helping you live a better life.
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14: More nice weather is on tap Sunday. Highs are going to be in the mid-70s with sunny skies. No rain in the forecast. Mornings and evenings are a bit cool. And then Monday will be in the low 80s. I'm News Channel 3 weather expert Max Claypool.
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3: 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Sharknado was an inside job. The Geek Patrol is back.
4: To what end? And welcome back to Geek Tank Radio, everybody. I'm Joe Thorderson here with my friends Brandon Olmstead and our pal Max over there behind the glass. And if you're just tuning in, well, we were talking about this Clayface trailer that dropped. It's not a lot in there, Brandon.
5: It's a pretty brief trailer,
4: but it's a DC character from Batman. You know.
5: Yeah, there have been a good chunk of trailers that have been released recently, a lot for stuff that we wouldn't actually talk about here on the show, but they're doing a much better job of keeping a lot under wraps.
4: Yeah.
5: So
6: that's what trailers used to do.
5: Oh, yeah.
4: It sounds interesting, and I like this approach of taking maybe characters that aren't quite as well-known or mainstream, and any character, if you're all in. Even characters like Mr. Freeze, we saw that on Batman the Animated Series. One of the best episodes of all time is the one, Heart of Glass.
5: Heart of Glass.
6: That's great. Sub-Zero, the movie.
4: Sub-Zero. That's a really emotional, you know, so any character can work. Clayface, like, from a psychological point of view, think of the mental concentration it takes to be Clayface.
6: To literally keep your head together.
4: Yeah.
5: I mean, and here's the thing, I'm probably going to catch hell for saying it this way. This is how you do those auxiliary characters. Not the way Sony's done them with, you know, Kraven and Morbius and all that. You do something like this. You lean into what this character is about. And Clayface is, you know, for all intents and purposes, a psychological horror, character. So you do it as a horror movie. It's like if you did, if you were going to give me, like, you know, a movie about the ventriloquist, which we've talked about, you know, delving into his psyche before.
4: I'd love to get a movie with him.
5: And it's like, you know, it would 100% be almost like a Criminal Minds type episode.
4: Yeah.
5: And, you know, it's like you want to do Killer Croc and it would be visceral. You know, it's not something that would, you know, those characters could later show up in a Batman movie, but this would give you more of what those characters are about. And I'm so sick and tired of everybody's take on the Joker. Nobody does it right. I'm sorry. It just doesn't happen.
4: What do you mean by that? Because I know what you mean by that, but it's like, because some people say, well, Heath Ledger was the ultimate Joker, and you and I kind of, you know, he's great. He's a great actor, but that was not the Joker.
5: I'm going to tell you this, and again, I'm probably going to catch grief for it. Take Jack Nicholson's Joker, take Heath Ledger's Joker, take Joaquin Phoenix's Joker, and even take Jared Leto's Joker. Each one of them has an element from the Joker that director or writer decided to lean into, but they lose out on the complex nature of the Joker. The closest we've ever gotten to a comic accurate Joker is, again, Batman the Animated Series, which is a masterpiece, and it's and a master class in all of those characters. There's never been an episode where they were disloyal to the subject matter when it came to introducing a character. They may tweak the origin a bit in order to make it fit within the world.
4: Yeah.
5: But you got that character. And I think, you know, it's like, you know, Jack Nicholson's Joker was just, he was like the over the top goofy. Heath Ledger's was the anarchist. You know, Joaquin Phoenix is the gangster. And, you know, and Jared Leto's, which they want to say that it's like, no, he was the killer.
4: Jared Leto's was the least interesting to me, partly because of the way he looked.
5: I would say he is the least accurate visually.
4: Yeah.
5: But with some of the stuff he did in the scenes where you can tell before the reshoots.
4: Yeah.
5: Like the scene where he goes in and talks with the scientist and everything. Those scenes are very psycho Joker.
4: Yeah.
6: And maybe what I'm thinking of too is, you know, giving these characters that haven't really had a chance to be explored. And so maybe the reason we're tired of the Joker is because he's been trod on all the time. Because I like to think that if you're thinking about the history of, oh, everyone wants to give this particular character a try and everything.
5: Right.
6: It's like, we need to let Joker kind of just walk off into the sunset for just a little bit and maybe come back and you'll get an interesting iteration, because it's like, look at acting history throughout time. I'm sure everybody wanted to do their iteration of Hamlet or Othello, and it's like it got stale after a certain point because everybody did it.
5: You're absolutely right, Max. I mean, you've nailed it perfectly there. And that's, I mean, it's the same problem you get with Batman in general on screen. Everybody wants to lean into one aspect or another, and you lose something.
4: Yeah.
5: And, you know, because, like, you know, I know we all love the Batman, but when it comes down to it, we've got the detective, but we don't have the crime fighter yet. But, of course, it's still
4: well,
5: early.
4: He was early in his career. Yeah. Because I do love that movie.
5: You know, and but, I mean, yeah. And Matt Reeves has said that in the Batman 2, there is definitely a shift in how he is. He is more the Caped Crusader than the Dark Knight detective in that one.
4: Yeah.
6: What this makes me think of, a kind of a putting a pin on it, is I'm remembering a letter that the philosopher Plato once wrote where he said the whole of wisdom can't be contained in a single book. And so I think the whole of a complex character can't be contained within a single iteration.
5: Oh, no.
4: Yeah. No, and that's actually a good point, too, Matt, because what it's making me think of is if they're going to go down this road, if you know, DC is finally going to kind of learn lessons of, right. of where they went wrong in the past, this is the way to do it. Because what this reminded me of is why the early Marvel Cinematic Universe was so successful, because, like, their movies had a theme, like the you know, people talk about the Winter Soldier, Captain America right. Winter. That was a spy thriller that happened to feature a right. political intrigue movie that featured a superhero. And then
5: right.
4: and then Ant-Man is basically a fun Ocean's 11 heist movie that features
5: superpowers.
4: So
5: yeah,
4: this is a horror movie that features a supervillain, basically.
5: Right. And
4: so that's the way to go. Set the tone has yeah. been. What's off sometimes. So.
6: And it's hearkening back to DC's original sort of pulp origins, because pulp, like, I'm a pulp looked kind of gritty and kind of gross back then and everything. Yeah. And so yeah. that's definitely
4: raw.
6: That's a good word.
5: Visceral,
6: yeah.
5: gritty. I want to take a step back to the Joker for a second. And I think I finally realized why I'm not a big fan of Leto or Joaquin Phoenix's Joker. The Joker is defined by the Batman that he's fighting.
4: Oh, and they're not really. No, yeah, he's barely in those.
5: I mean,
4: yeah.
5: you know, there's no real foe for the Joker in Suicide Squad, and you know, Joaquin's character we already know isn't really the Joker.
4: All right, well, good stuff on the horizon, regardless yeah. for DC Comics.

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3: And welcome back to Geek Tank Radio, everybody. I'm Joe Thorderson, here with my buddy Brandon Olmstead and our pal Max over there behind the glass. And if you're just tuning in, we highly recommend. Now, there's the Clayface trailer came out, and that's part of the Batman universe. And check it out. Now, it's obviously we're going to get more. Huh?
4: It's not, technically.
3: What do you mean?
4: Well, I mean, it's part of the DCU, but it's not part of the Batman universe.
3: Well, I see what you're saying. It's a Batman villain, and
4: right.
3: At some point, maybe we'll see him. I don't care whether we see him together or not.
4: No, I don't need to see him.
3: We don't need to. So, but shifting gears, Brandon, this is pretty interesting because you are the target market for this,
4: right?
3: I'm trying to think how far back this actually goes. The collectible popcorn bucket
4: for the
3: movie, whatever you want to say.
4: Let's see, my earliest collectible popcorn bucket, the steel or the aluminum bucket with the embossed characters on it. I want to say that the first one I got was a Spider-Man something.
3: Tobey Maguire
4: Spider-Man? No, it was a Garfield Spider-Man.
3: Okay. So we're talking the 2000.
4: Yeah, it's like I don't really remember anything. I mean, for the longest time before that, it was very much a you get your big, you know, movie style popcorn, you know, bucket that's just, you know, it's wax and paper and just you throw it away at the end of the day.
3: Yeah.
4: Some
3: of them shifted to bags.
4: Yeah.
3: Which, you know, whatever. Well, didn't we have cups? Maybe cups came first.
4: I want to say collectible cups came first.
3: Yeah. Well, the thing is,
4: a ton of those.
3: And you know how, like, you go to a convention or you go to a comic book store, and some of the biggest collectibles are things like, okay, a Star Trek Taco Bell cup from,
4: right.
3: Like, something. If you bought a Happy Meal at McDonald's, you get it, whatever. And those things are worth a lot of money
4: because
3: thought to save them.
4: Phantom Menace.
3: Yeah.
4: The Phantom Menace, when it debuted, there were 4 cups at Taco Bell, 4 cups at KFC, and 4 cups at Pizza Hut.
3: Mm-hmm.
4: And, you know, so there's 12 total cups that you have to collect to have them all. But you had 3 restaurants you had to do it across.
3: Right.
4: You know.
5: I'm kind of, this is sort of an aside, but it might also kind of dwell into the psychology since we're talking about psychology in this episode.
4: Okay.
5: But they say that anthropologists and archaeologists, the way that they discover and make stories about the past is by looking through ancient junk. And
3: yeah, so okay. Yeah, because
5: now we're saving our junk and everything. And so what are anthropologists and archaeologists going to say about the psychology of us that we're so desirable to, like, save a cup? We desire to save what would maybe in the future be considered trash.
4: I would say that you don't even have to worry about it. There are links I can send you. You'll have months worth of reading material. But, you know, thinking about the fact they came from the restaurants, it's like, you know, I think about it. I still have the Batman and Robin mugs from Batman Forever.
3: The
4: little glasses.
3: That
4: I've got
3: travesty.
4: Batman and I've got Robin. And I don't know what happened to the Riddler and Two-Face. They're gone, but I have the Batman and I have the Robin. But then I think back even farther. There are cups from Return of the Jedi that my grandmother has. Actual glasses that she got. I want to say they were from Burger King.
3: Yeah.
4: But it's only really been in like the past 30 years or so that you get those collectible cups at the, you know, at the movie theater without it being the little collectible cup that comes with every little kid's meal that the theater had.
5: That just shows how old I am. I didn't think about the idea of them actually selling things that are glass at a fast food restaurant.
3: Oh, yeah. They used to have glass.
4: Yeah. Again, that Batman Forever set I've got is literal glass.
3: Oh, yeah. All the older ones. Yeah. It looked like the same company made them all. And they just slapped a sticker on there.
4: And one of them had the Lord of the Rings cups that depicted a scene from one of the movies, and then it had a little thing that went on the bottom and it lit up and they looked like little goblets.
3: Here's when we're just talking purely from a sales point of view and then the psychology of marketing and stuff. Here's what's interesting to me because you're going into the movie.
4: Right.
3: You're buying the popcorn and the drink before the movie.
4: Right.
3: You're all excited. but what if the movie stinks? Like, what if you bought the Last Jedi popcorn bucket?
4: Well, the thing is that, again, the Last Jedi makes a really good waste can next to your bed.
5: But it also shows that maybe we also choose to immortalize the duds.
3: But what I'm wondering is, Brandon, because you get roped, you admit this. Okay, what is your thought process? I guess part of it is like, I'm wondering if you like the aesthetic or it's just because of the sentimentality. Why do you buy this stuff?
4: Okay, so there's a lot of, I like cups. Okay. I'm just going to be honest. I like cups. I've got cups from all sorts of movies. They don't even get used anymore. It's like I fill one up to water a plant. Yeah. You know, that's the kind of stuff that they get used for. But for the most part, I've got them. They set out if they've got, like, you know, a special topper or something like that, and I'm, like, really interested. I've gotten to the point, though, where I don't buy them. I don't buy the popcorn buckets before I go into the movie because
3: more discerning.
4: No, it's more along the lines of I've gotten to the point where I don't eat popcorn in a movie theater.
3: Oh, yeah. It's too filling. I don't like movie popcorn. Well,
4: I love movie popcorn, but at the same time, if a movie's really, really good, I forget it's sitting there.
3: Oh, so you don't even eat it?
4: I end up knocking it over, making a mess, and I don't want to do that to people.
3: Yeah.
4: I will get the collector cup right then and there. Right there as I'm going in, if I'm going to go see. I went and saw, you know, Scream 7. Yeah, I said Scream 7. And they had a nice white Ghostface cup. And it's like, okay, dude, got it. I've got Ghostface cups from, you know, all sorts of stuff. I've got little Ghostface-shaped cups.
3: Yeah.
4: I've got, you know, I'm a big, you know, horror guy. I've always been a Scream fan because of I fell in love with the meta nature of the first one. And I don't care. They could show me the stupidest thing in the world. And they've done that many times. I'm still going to go. I'm going to buy the cup. I'm going to have a good time. But I don't buy the popcorn buckets anymore until after the movie. And it really will depend on whether I enjoyed the movie and I want to remember that experience.
3: Okay, so for you, it's sentimental.
4: Yeah.
3: You're not necessarily by the aesthetic of it, I guess.
4: I don't need to buy Galactus's head when I go see the Fantastic Four.
5: So we're at a point right now where we can buy popcorn buckets in empty without actually filling it up with popcorn?
4: Yeah.
5: That's interesting.
3: Yeah, because sometimes, like I said, popcorn's too heavy for me.
4: And here's what's really cool, Max, is that AMC and Cinemark and Regal get the really good ones. We don't have those theaters here, so you can actually order them from them and have them sent to you, just the bucket.
5: I'm in the wrong business. I need to start profiting off of sentimentality like them.
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4: More nice weather is on tap Sunday. Highs are going to be in the mid-70s with sunny skies. No rain in the forecast. Mornings and evenings are a bit cool. And then Monday will be in the low 80s. I'm News Channel 3 weather expert Max Claypool.

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1: I realized at that time I was born of two fathers, Elias and Mega Weapon.
2: He needs his own movie.
3: We've all felt that. And welcome back to Geek Tank Radio, everybody. I'm Joe Thorderson, here with my buddy Brandon Olmstead and our pal Max over there behind the glass. And if you're just tuning in, we were talking about Clayface, the trailer, which we're eagerly looking forward to it. It's coming out around Halloween. And then we shifted gears. Brandon's really the target demographic of this.
4: I like popcorn bucket.
3: Well, we're calling this the popcorn bucket collectible phenomenon, but really it's any novelty collectible that usually we're talking something you see at the movies.
4: Right,
3: although,
4: right.
3: Like everything else, this is expanded beyond that.
4: Oh, right? Yeah. So I want to take a minute and talk about CinemaCon, which was a couple weeks ago, where they unveiled the Castle Grayskull movie snack novelty item. Because you can't call it a popcorn bucket.
3: Okay.
4: Because if you open up the skull on Castle Grayskull, there's a place for your candy. Inside the walls of the castle is a place for your popcorn.
3: Yeah.
4: But the back left spire on the thing, or maybe the back right, it doesn't matter which spire it is, but one of the spires is actually your cup for your soda.
3: Okay.
4: So it's like everything all in one.
3: They obviously listened to the old episodes of Geek Tank for the Couch Commander tactical feedback.
4: Yeah, and one of the coolest things, though, is that, again, it's another one that they showed at CinemaCon for Masters of the Universe. It is a full-sized He-Man power sword cup.
2: So they're really leaning into the spirit of He-Man, because He-Man was all about selling toys. They're all about selling this, whatever you call
3: it. That's true, because He-Man literally was a cartoon about selling toys.
4: We're just going to straight up call it merch.
2: Yeah. Merch.
3: But Brandon, why? Okay, popcorn buckets. I guess anything is collectible. But
4: dude,
3: like, you have a website you were showing me. You don't even have to go to the movie.
4: No. Well, I mean, those were websites. The website I was showing you was the AMC shop for AMC theaters. And yeah, they have a Yoshi. He's holding an egg. That thing was $60.
3: Yeah,
4: Galactus's head. There's a purse that's being released across multiple things for The Devil Wears Prada 2, and it's for your popcorn.
2: I'm starting to think, is this going to become like the Beanie Baby fate craze, where it's like people don't really buy Beanie Babies for their original intent, and people don't go to the movies anymore for the original intent, which is to watch a movie. They go just to get the thing.
4: Well,
3: I wonder about that, Max.
4: What? Well,
3: there's always some underground collectible culture, right?
2: I'd love to see the mafia corner these.
4: Oh, dude. Do you know, have you ever been somewhere where they are selling off? I mean, you'll find them in like shops like, like our buddies over the daycare kids, those kind of shops where they've just got all sorts of weird stuff. And it's like you look up and like hanging from the ceiling is the Millennium Falcon that was a Toys R Us prop, basically, for when the Power of the Force figures came out.
3: Oh, yeah.
4: And it's huge. And it's like, they were supposed to destroy those, but somebody from who works in the stockroom, he took it back there to, quote-unquote, destroy it, and he passed it off to his buddy, and then his buddy threw it on, whatever, auction site he could find at the time. Or took it to a convention and sold it to somebody for $300, who then sold it for $1,000, who then sold it for $2,500. These things just, people have loved these things forever. The Warner Brothers store. They had these two giant paper, it's just plaster Superman and Batman, wall features.
3: Yeah.
4: A friend of mine worked at the Warner Brothers store that was here in Memphis. When they closed it down, they had to take those things out back and smash them with sledgehammers to destroy them, because Warner Brothers didn't want them getting out.
3: Those off.
4: Oh, somebody did. Yeah.
3: Yeah. Well, what I'm wondering about, though, is like, okay, it's one thing to, if they had a Dead Poets Society popcorn bucket, I'd buy it because it's my favorite movie of all time.
4: It would be Robin Williams standing on a desk, and then you open the desk, the popcorn's inside.
3: Yeah. But sometimes there's designs that they're just cool in themselves. Maybe you don't even care about the movie. Maybe you know nothing about it. What have you ever been tempted towards any?
4: Oh, dude,
3: any of those?
4: Why do you think I own the Crypto Dog Bowl popcorn bucket? I literally took that and used it to promote when we did MCFC promotions last year. I did it and I filled it full of suckers for the kids.
3: All right.
4: I mean, I didn't buy the dog bowl because I was like, man, this will be perfect for popcorn. No, it was a friggin' dog bowl.
3: Okay, what about the Dune one that looked like a sandworm?
4: Too many people thought of that as a special personal aid, and it was freaky.
3: Okay, that's what I wondered. Did they purposely make it sort of shocking?
4: I don't think that was people's mind. No, no, I don't think that that was the intent of the designer. But let's just think about it. The giant Dune sandworms are pretty disturbing looking as it is.
3: Well, I was just trying to think how you'd run it through the dishwasher. It seems like it would be hard to clean all those little tentacles.
4: You have to wash it by hand.
3: And I wonder if you'd cut yourself or if microplastics would fall off.
4: I mean, they're a soft rubber.
3: I don't know. I don't think the design is okay, but Brandon, if you had to pick one. Wait, what, Max? Oh.
2: No, go ahead.
3: If you had to pick one, is there one that just stands above in terms of nailing the design aesthetic and the feels
2: and the moment?
4: I'm going to say it, and a lot of people are going to go, oh, no, that one's bad, but I love it. And that is the Frozen Kingdom Ghostbusters Ghost Trap.
3: All right, what is that one?
4: It looks like the actual Ghost
3: That's
4: Trap.
3: That's rectangular.
4: Right.
3: Okay.
4: But, and it opens up, but this the one they did for Frozen Kingdom has this pink bucket basically that comes out of it that's supposed to mimic the energy that comes out of the trap when it opens up and it's about to pull a ghost in. And I think that is one of the coolest looking ones. The Galactus head that they released during Fantastic Four, it's an $80 popcorn bucket. The eyes light up and it's like it's got vac metalized surface, but it looks like you could wear it.
2: I hope that they don't get things that end up talking, that end up disturbing the film, like, da, da, da, da, da. Like someone accidentally forgets to turn the mute on.
4: No. Well, yeah. I mean, you've got light up and everything like that, which is going to disturb me in the movie theater anyway. But, yeah, there are some that do make noise. And
2: oh, no.
4: I think there is an Ecto one that has sirens.
3: Okay. It's getting a little out of hand out there, but yeah. Okay. Well, interesting stuff, but you guys, we got to get out of here. The show is over. So until next week, we are the Geek Patrol, and I am Joe Thorderson.
2: I'm Maximilian.
4: And I am Brandon Olmstead, promising you you'll never see a Geek Tank Radio Cup.
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me a clown. Never understand why you act this way. 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

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Sweet action.

That's a brand new one from Stacy Mitchard. It's No Rhyme or Reason. That's the title track, and you heard it first right here on the Blues Brunch. It's brought to you by the University of Memphis, home of the Tigers. Coming up, we've got some Billy Bragg and Wilco, some Stevie Ray Vaughan, but first, it's Regular Man.

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0: That's Kingfish Ingram, Christone Kingfish Ingram, with Kep Mo helping out on that one, and Joanne Shaw Taylor before that. We'll have the playlist posted at facebook.com/theBluesBrunch as the show is ending around noon. Coming up, more good stuff. The new one from Mark Broussard, Maria Muldaur and Benny Turner, and Taj Mahal and the Phantom Blues Band kicks off the next extended set of commercial-free blues on the Blues Brunch.
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17: A Better Life with Dr. Sanjay Gupta.
18: If you are the parent of an infant, it can be really hard to find baby foods that are truly healthy for your child. According to a new study out of UNC Chapel Hill, almost three-quarters of baby foods are ultra-processed and may contain additives that are linked to potential health problems later in life. The study's lead author said, What shocked her was that the top ingredient in 71% of these baby foods wasn't a fruit or vegetable. It was one or more additives that babies' guts are not fully developed enough to be able to handle. Eating the right food at this stage of life is so important because this is when children begin developing dietary preferences for the rest of their lives. So take the extra time to look at the ingredient labels on the foods you are buying. You're going to want short lists and also ingredients that you recognize. I'm Dr. Sanjay Gupta, helping you live a better life.
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20: More nice weather is on tap Sunday. Highs are going to be in the mid-70s with sunny skies. No rain in the forecast. Mornings and evenings are a bit cool. And then Monday will be in the low 80s. I'm News Channel 3 weather expert Max Claypool.
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couple of blues legends right there. Maria Muldaur and Benny Turner. Baby, you've got what it takes. And before that, another blues legend, Taj Mahal and the Phantom Blues Band, their latest release, Time. Here's Mark Broussard and his latest release. You heard it on the Blues Brunch.

That's the late Ike Turner and the Kings of Rhythm, and before that, Monster Mike. Here's Syl and Jimmy Johnson. Two Johnsons are better than one, and Dangerous. It's the Blues Brunch.

0: 98.1 The Max, WXMX. It's Millington, Memphis. That's Earl Thomas. Before that, the brothers Johnson, Syl and Jimmy Johnson. And two Johnsons are better than one. Coming up, more good stuff. You have the Blues Brunch tuned in. Don't change that channel.
1: The Blues, it's what's for brunch. That and last night's restaurant leftovers. The Blues Brunch.

from their latest release, Future Soul. That's Tedeschi Trucks and Devil Be Gone. Before that, Dwayne Betts. Here's Reese Wynans doing an old SRV tune that he originally played on. This one is with Sam Moore. It's Crossfire on the Blues Brunch.

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0: Bring it on home, Daddy, Daddy. It's Ted Hawkins on the Blues Brunch. And from 1969, her album Sun Shower, it's Thelma Houston and Jumpin' Jack Flash. More good stuff on the road ahead includes Mike Finnegan, Curtis Salgado, and the Altered Five Blues Band on the next extended set of commercial-free blues on the Blues Brunch.
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19: The risk of stroke goes up for all of us as we age. But for women, the risk really amplifies after menopause. In fact, one in five women in the United States between the ages of 55 and 75 will have a stroke. But according to a new study carried out by researchers in California, adhering to the Mediterranean diet can significantly lower that risk. One expert said, "We continue to see study after study showing that a predominantly plant-based diet improves all sorts of different outcomes. Now, with this diet in particular, you've seen it lower the risk of certain types of cancer, diabetes, depression, dementia, even gum disease. Now, as a reminder, the Mediterranean diet prioritizes eating vegetables, fruits, beans, olive oil, nuts and fish, and limiting meat and dairy." I'm Dr. Sanjay Gupta, helping you live a better life.
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3: More nice weather is on tap Sunday. Highs are going to be in the mid-70s with sunny skies. No rain in the forecast. Mornings and evenings are a bit cool. And then Monday will be in the low 80s. I'm News Channel 3 weather expert Max Claypool.
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12: You know, it's interesting. For such a long time, I think people thought about diseases as something that mostly happened later in life. Just in recent years, however, we as a society have really begun to think about preventing certain ailments much, much earlier. Case in point, new study out of Northwestern University School of Medicine found the mid-30s are a major turning point for men's heart health. For women, about a decade later. But for the men, this is the time when you really need to be thinking about your heart health seriously. At a bare minimum, start seeing a primary care doctor once a year just to get your blood pressure and cholesterol checked. You can also look up and then do your best to follow what is known as the American Heart Association's Life's Essential Eight. These are things everyone can do to decrease the risk of heart disease. I'm Dr. Sanjay Gupta, helping you live a better life.
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17: Hey, if you don't feel like worshiping, there's the Blues Brunch. God'll get you tomorrow.

That's the latest from Curtis Salgado. Here's a double shot. It's the latest Stacey Mitchard album, No Rhyme or Reason. And you heard it first right here on The Blues Brunch.

first on the Blues Brunch. Nowhere else. Just the Blues Brunch. Because that's what you're listening to right now.

0: There's some R&B soul for you from a guy by the name of Daryl Newlish, a blues singer and harmonica player. Used to play with Anson Funderburg and the Rockets, as well as Ronnie Earl and the Broadcasters. He's out on his own, has been for many, many years. We'll have today's playlist posted at facebook.com/thebluesbrunch and like the page while you're there. We'd like to take this time to welcome Hutchinson, Kansas, and KNZS, Kansas Rocks 100.3, to the Blues Brunch Network. They know good music when they hear it. Coming up, we've got more for you. Nick Moss is next.
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I believe that's an old Howlin' Wolf tune, as done by Nick Moss from his album Privileged. It's Louise. Out of Canada, his name, Steve Mariner. Hope Dies Last. That's the name of the album. And Hear My Heart. You heard it right here on the Blues Brunch.

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0: 100 Years of Muddy Waters. That's John Primer and Manish Boy, and before that, Lucky Peterson. A couple of really cool dudes. Coming up, TTB, and When Love Comes to Town with Slash and Shamika is next.
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16: A better life with Dr. Sanjay Gupta.
17: You know, it's interesting. For such a long time, I think people thought about diseases as something that mostly happened later in life. Just in recent years, however, we as a society have really begun to think about preventing certain ailments much, much earlier. Case in point, new study out of Northwestern University School of Medicine found the mid-30s are a major turning point for men's heart health. For women, about a decade later. But for the men, this is the time when you really need to be thinking about your heart health seriously. At a bare minimum, start seeing a primary care doctor once a year just to get your blood pressure and cholesterol checked. You can also look up and then do your best to follow what is known as the American Heart Association's Life's Essential Eight. These are things everyone can do to decrease the risk of heart disease. I'm Dr. Sanjay Gupta, helping you live a better life.
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15: More nice weather is on tap Sunday. Highs are going to be in the mid-70s with sunny skies. No rain in the forecast. Mornings and evenings are a bit cool. And then Monday will be in the low 80s. I'm News Channel 3 weather expert Max Claypool.
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21: We don't play that kind of music around here, mister. And we don't wear those kind of clothes either. And what does that hair do?
20: The Blues Brunch with Rob Morrison.

panned out of Los Angeles, and they were really, really smoking and hot, and they just kind of disappeared. They may still be out there doing their deal because they're pretty good, but I haven't heard a lot from them lately. That's the record company. And before that, Slash and Shamika Copeland, When Love Comes to Town. That's not the easiest to say. Here's Death Letter Jubilee. Yeah, that's what we've got on the Blues Brunch.

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But I've been a doctor, oh, a preacher, oh, a good man to my wife.

0: He did a really good job on that album. That's Tinsley Ellis' latest release, Labor of Love. And before that, Tropion Reisinger out of Denmark and the Black Tornado, Change My Game. 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I'll get it posted here in just a few minutes. And while you're there, check everything out. We try and keep you posted of all things cool and pertinent in the music world. I've got time for a couple of more, so please don't change that channel.
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8: You know, it's interesting. For such a long time, I think people thought about diseases as something that mostly happened later in life. Just in recent years, however, we as a society have really begun to think about preventing certain ailments much, much earlier. Case in point, new study out of Northwestern University School of Medicine found the mid-30s are a major turning point for men's heart health. For women, about a decade later. But for the men, this is the time when you really need to be thinking about your heart health seriously. At a bare minimum, start seeing a primary care doctor once a year just to get your blood pressure and cholesterol checked. You can also look up and then do your best to follow what is known as the American Heart Association's Life's Essential Eight. These are things everyone can do to decrease their risk of heart disease. I'm Dr. Sanjay Gupta, helping you live a better life.
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21: More nice weather is on tap Sunday. Highs are going to be in the mid-70s with sunny skies. No rain in the forecast. Mornings and evenings are a bit cool. And then Monday will be in the low 80s. I'm News Channel 3 weather expert Max Claypool.
0: Hey, welcome back to the Blues Brunch. I'm looking at the clock. It says I got to get on out of here. I'll be back in same time, same place, same channel next Sunday, 9 to noon. And welcome aboard KNZS, Kansas Rocks, 100.3 to the Blues Brunch Network. They're going to be rocking it up in Hutchinson, Kansas. Here's a couple of more for you. Coming up, Jonathan Boogie Long is next. But first, it's TTB. From the album Future Soul, it's the title track. Adios, friend. Next week.

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7: A better life with Dr. Sanjay Gupta.
8: You ever wonder why the same cold virus makes some people so sick and others not sick at all? Well, according to an interesting new study out of Yale School of Medicine, one key factor is how quickly the cells in their noses, called nasal cells, respond to the virus and contain it. It's called the interferon response, and it can vary for different people. Now, when that response gets inhibited, it can trigger a different reaction, which leads to excessive mucus production and inflammation. In other words, a cold that is a lot more miserable. Of course, there are other factors at play: your genetics, any underlying conditions, immunity from vaccinations or previous infections. If you are trying really hard not to get sick, high-quality masks, they can be very effective. Also, good old-fashioned hand washing. And remember not to touch your face. I'm Dr. Sanjay Gupta, helping you live a better life.
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more nice weather is on tap Sunday. Highs are going to be in the mid-70s with sunny skies. No rain in the forecast. Mornings and evenings are a bit cool. And then Monday will be in the low 80s. I'm News Channel 3 weather expert Max Claypool.

nice weather is on tap Sunday. Highs are going to be in the mid-70s with sunny skies. No rain in the forecast. Mornings and evenings are a bit cool. And then Monday will be in the low 80s. I'm News Channel 3 weather expert Max Claypool. Getting you back.

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2: You know, it's interesting. For such a long time, I think people thought about diseases as something that mostly happened later in life. Just in recent years, however, we as a society have really begun to think about preventing certain ailments much, much earlier. Case in point, new study out of Northwestern University School of Medicine found the mid-30s are a major turning point for men's heart health. For women, about a decade later. But for the men, this is the time when you really need to be thinking about your heart health seriously. At a bare minimum, start seeing a primary care doctor once a year just to get your blood pressure and cholesterol checked. You can also look up and then do your best to follow what is known as the American Heart Association's Life's Essential Eight. These are things everyone can do to decrease the risk of heart disease. I'm Dr. Sanjay Gupta, helping you live a better life.
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18: More nice weather is on tap Sunday. Highs are going to be in the mid-70s with sunny skies. No rain in the forecast. Mornings and evenings are a bit cool. And then Monday will be in the low 80s. I'm News Channel 3 weather expert Max Claypool.

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10: If you're someone who isn't super active, just thinking about the amount of exercise you're supposed to get every week can feel daunting. 75 minutes of vigorous exercise, 150 minutes of moderate intensity exercise. It's a lot. But I have some good news for you in the form of a recent study out of Norway. Researchers found that for most sedentary people, getting just 5 more minutes of meaningful movement a day had a statistically significant impact on their expected lifespan. So did reducing the amount of time they sat every day by just 30 minutes. That's not to say that this bare minimum is what you should aspire to, but I think it's a good reminder that doing something is always better than doing nothing. The point is, just get started. Work just a little bit more movement into your daily routine, and don't even think of it as exercise. I'm Dr. Sanjay Gupta, helping you live a better life.
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5: More nice weather is on tap Sunday. Highs are going to be in the mid-70s with sunny skies. No rain in the forecast. Mornings and evenings are a bit cool. And then Monday will be in the low 80s. I'm News Channel 3 weather expert, Max Claypool.

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8: A better life with Dr. Sanjay Gupta.
9: If you are the parent of an infant, it can be really hard to find baby foods that are truly healthy for your child. According to a new study out of UNC Chapel Hill, almost three quarters of baby foods are ultra-processed and may contain additives that are linked to potential health problems later in life. The study's lead author said, what shocked her was that the top ingredient in 71% of these baby foods wasn't a fruit or vegetable, it was one or more additives that babies' guts are not fully developed enough to be able to handle. Eating the right food at this stage of life is so important because this is when children begin developing dietary preferences for the rest of their lives. So take the extra time to look at the ingredient labels on the foods you are buying. You're going to want short lists and also ingredients that you recognize. I'm Dr. Sanjay Gupta, helping you live a better life.
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18: More nice weather is on tap Sunday. Highs are going to be in the mid-70s with sunny skies. No rain in the forecast. Mornings and evenings are a bit cool. And then Monday will be in the low 80s. I'm News Channel 3 weather expert Max Claypool.
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9: Across the country right now, at this very moment, there are probably arguments taking place about who's doing more of the housework, the homework, the shuttling of kids from this activity to that. It's true. By and large, women do more of this than men. But doesn't have to be that way. And if you and your spouse can level that playing field, it's going to make both of you and your kids happier. Psychologist Yelena Kecmanovic says this might be how you get there. As hard as it might be at first, try to think of your partner like a teammate, not an adversary. Learn how to do some of the chores your partner does to get a better understanding of how much effort something takes. And finally, take the time to acknowledge what the other person is doing. And every now and then, even express your appreciation. That'll go a long way. I'm Dr. Sanjay Gupta, helping you live a better life.
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22: More nice weather is on tap Sunday. Highs are going to be in the mid-70s with sunny skies. No rain in the forecast. Mornings and evenings are a bit cool. And then Monday will be in the low 80s. I'm News Channel 3 weather expert Max Claypool.
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0: If it ain't metal, it's crap. If that's your slogan, tune in right here every week for the House of Hair. I'm Dee Snider, and I'll give you the best hair bands, heavy metal news, contests, and your requests right here on 98.1 The Max every Sunday night from 9 to midnight. Crank it up! The House of Hair is here.
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8: Should you still work out when you're injured, or should you take it easy? In most cases, one of the worst things you can do is flip the switch to be totally sedentary. That can lead to stiffness, muscle loss, even reduced coordination. Certified strength and conditioning coach Dana Santis told us, recovery is about choosing the right kind of movement at the right time. That means maybe working with someone like a physical therapist to harness movement as medicine. You'll need to prioritize controlled, high-quality movement over intensity, staying within pain-free or at least low-symptom ranges of motion. 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I'm Dr. Sanjay Gupta, helping you live a better life.
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12: More nice weather is on tap Sunday. Highs are going to be in the mid-70s with sunny skies. No rain in the forecast. Mornings and evenings are a bit cool. And then Monday will be in the low 80s. I'm News Channel 3 weather expert Max Claypool.
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14: More nice weather is on tap Sunday. Highs are going to be in the mid-70s with sunny skies. No rain in the forecast. Mornings and evenings are a bit cool. And then Monday will be in the low 80s. I'm News Channel 3 weather expert Max Claypool.
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17: 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I'm Diamond David Lee Roth. 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
9: Across the country right now, at this very moment, there are probably arguments taking place about who's doing more of the housework, the homework, the shuttling of kids from this activity to that. It's true. By and large, women do more of this than men. But doesn't have to be that way. And if you and your spouse can level that playing field, it's going to make both of you and your kids happier. Psychologist Yelena Kecmanovic says this might be how you get there. As hard as it might be at first, try to think of your partner like a teammate, not an adversary. Learn how to do some of the chores your partner does to get a better understanding of how much effort something takes. And finally, take the time to acknowledge what the other person is doing. And every now and then, even express your appreciation. That'll go a long way. I'm Dr. Sanjay Gupta, helping you live a better life.
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16: Hey!
17: A quiet evening is on tap on Sunday night. Monday is going to be fairly breezy, mostly sunny skies. High should be in the low 80s. And then we're tracking the chance of scattered storms Tuesday and Wednesday. I'm News Channel 3 weather expert Max Claypool.

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